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0: Freddie Mercury and Queen, Bohemian Rhapsody. That one for Andy tonight. You got All Requests Saturday night on 94.9 MMQ. Also in that set, Crocus and Screaming in the Night, and our feature artist, Steve Miller Band with Swingtown. Wally Londo here with you. Hope you're having a great night, my friends. Appreciate you joining us after the football game. Unfortunately, I don't have any more slots open, so I can't take any more requests, but we got some good ones lined up for you tonight, and a lot of good Steve Miller tunes as well. But I'll tell you what, right now, it's about 8:38, a little late, but we're going to get our vinyl cut rolling for you. 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Chris Edmondson, the guy that runs the place, let me tell you, they got just about any kind of vinyl you would want. Slightly used or brand spanking new. They got CDs. He's even got turntables and lightly used stereo equipment. You need something for music? You're going to find it. Michigan Rural Records, 217 North Bridge Street in Grand Ledge. All right, let's get rocking tonight. Steve Miller Band from Book of Dreams.
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1: 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We'll wrap things up with Name That Tune. Before that, Dumber Than the Show trivia, and I'll tell you about my weekend flying towards a hurricane. 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
1: 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Tonight we're featuring Bad Company, Paul Rogers on lead vocals. The album is self-titled. It was their first Bad Company album that came out in 1974 on Swansong Records. Here's what's on side one, Can't Get Enough, Rock Steady, Ready for Love, and Don't Let Me Down.

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1: Michigan's spring turkey harvest numbers are in, and hunters gave the state's gobbler population a pretty serious haircut. The 2026 harvest totals show how many birds were taken statewide, which counties produced the most, and where hunters had the best luck when those 5 a.m. alarm clocks actually paid off. So which Michigan county

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1: 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You want to win it?
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3: It was 2011, and Karen Lutfi-Spencer was a health researcher. For more than 15 years, she'd been studying the intricacies of the American healthcare system. One day, she received news that her mom had been diagnosed with a brain tumor. Her mom was also familiar with healthcare and hospitals, having spent her entire career as a nurse. Even so, once the diagnosis settled in and all of the treatments began, it felt like a rat race that neither of them knew how.

0: How to slow down or navigate.
1: So here you had on one hand, someone with a PhD who studies healthcare for a living. And on the other hand, she was a nurse for 45 years. And we still found ourselves being pulled into what I think of now as a sort of a treatment superhighway in healthcare. Everything was about treating her. And even though we were thinking about quality of life, we found it very difficult to get off of that treatment plan and have different kinds of conversations. And one of the things I was surprised about and I really learned is that I was waiting and assuming that healthcare would tell us what we needed to know when we needed to know it. I thought someone would show up and say, it's time for you guys to consider hospice. And that never happened. And in fact, they were suggesting chemotherapy to her until just days before she died.
0: Today, Spencer is a professor of health and behavioral sciences at the University of Colorado, Denver. Sadly, her mom passed away before she was able to transition into hospice. Looking back, Spencer can see the moments when her mom tried to change the direction of her care. Spencer says she didn't have the language then in her 30s to advocate for a different kind of care. She says this is where the distinction between palliative care and hospice becomes important.
1: Hospice care has been around the United States since the 70s. And there's a lot of stereotypes and myths that accompany it, including ideas like hospice is just quitting. And the way our Medicare hospice benefit is set up, you have to relinquish what's called curative care, care intended to try to treat the underlying condition in order to get a hospice benefit. Now, palliative care is a broad umbrella that encompasses hospice care, but a lot of other things too. So palliative care is focused on symptom management. You might call it comfort care. It does a lot of different things that kind of bridge potentially curative care and hospice care. And so, but this is a, whereas hospice suffers from a lot of stereotypes and myths over the course of 50 years, palliative care has only become a subspecialty since the 2000s.
0: Under Medicare, hospice generally requires a patient to stop treatment aimed at curing the terminal illness. They can also leave and return later if they still qualify. Palliative care, on the other hand, can happen alongside treatment.
1: So this is something you could have palliative care be part of your team if you're looking at a situation with a serious illness. Palliative care can join your team and help build things up. And if there's a transition toward or a balance of trying to think about what you want for your quality of life, what your goals of care are, palliative care can be there at the same time as the people who specialize in giving curative care.
0: For example, a patient getting chemotherapy could also work with a palliative care specialist on pain, side effects, or what matters most to them at the end of the day. Spencer says there are also resources outside of what you'd typically find in a hospital.
1: Death doulas are another amazing resource. I see this work and this project is very much aligned with people working in hospice and palliative care and doulas. These are all people trying to help you have end-of-life care that matches with your preferences as much as possible. So doulas are non-medical experts, like kind of like birth doulas. They cover a lot of different things outside of the healthcare system. And so they might come in and help you articulate what are your goals of care, have conversations about what's important to you. You could work on legacy projects, writing letters to people, setting things up so that you're spending your time, the time that you have left, in the ways that are important to you.
0: This kind of all-encompassing support can help patients and families feel less burdened and rushed. Sadly, for many patients in the U.S., this transition and the shift to hospice comes too late. MedPAC, which advises Congress on Medicare, found that the median lifetime hospice stay among Medicare patients who died in 2024 was just 19 days.
1: Which means half of people stay longer than that and half stay less. About a quarter of people who enroll in hospice are only there for a week or less. So one of the problems with that is that people can have this idea that, well, healthcare will tell me when it's time for me to think about hospice. And then we might overestimate how much time we have in hospice. So if you think that your doctor's going to tell you when it's

0: time to go to hospice, and then you'll have time to do your bucket list things. Like, I'm going to go fishing with my grandchildren, or go to Italy, or have lunch with my friends. A lot of times, realistically, what happens is those hospice days are so short that people are too sick to do any of those things that might be on their bucket list that they might associate with quality of life. And so that's why it matters. If it's important to you to have time at the end to do those things instead of being in the hospital or instead of pursuing treatments that might be difficult, then that's why you might want to raise the topic earlier.
1: Spencer says late hospice referrals aren't simply about families being in denial or doctors not caring. She points to something harder to see: momentum. American medicine is built to find the next thing to try. A new drug, another procedure, a clinical trial. These options can be life-saving, but that constant forward motion can crowd out a patient's wants until it's far too late.
0: That orientation toward cure and hope for a cure and focus on a cure plays out in a lot of ways because it gets baked into our healthcare systems. So that training gets baked into medical education, which affects how doctors provide clinical care. It provides incentives in the healthcare system. The rise in for-profit insurance means that we pay more for things that are oriented toward treatment. That surgery, that MRI, is going to be paid more aggressively through insurance than conversations where you sit down and just have a conversation for half an hour about what's important to you and what your goals of care are. And so it's not that your provider doesn't want to help you have the kind of care that you want. It's that there are at every level all of these treatment momentum and defaults toward treatment more than there are toward quality of care at end of life.
1: So what if you want to pause and hear the other options? Spencer says start by asking the medical team what's on the table. Basically, what are all of the different treatment paths left? You can also request a goals of care conversation or ask directly for a palliative care referral.
0: One of the themes to this is to be thinking about what quality of life means to you and to be talking about that with people close to you, and then to be asking for referrals to palliative care or to be asking for what we call goals of care conversations with your providers. So these are all ways, if you think of this as sort of a treatment superhighway that we tend to have in healthcare, these are all ways of throwing up a flag and saying, I would like to talk about alternatives or just even know what my alternatives are.
1: Looking back at her mom's care, Spencer knows where she'd start differently if she could go back.
0: I think I would be much less hesitant to talk about these topics with her, with her providers. And in fact, one thing I do in the book, when I, in the intervening years, my mother-in-law was very sick with peripheral artery disease, and I had a long-term caregiving situation where I was helping the family take care of her. And I write in the epilogue of the book what happened when we applied some of the principles that I learned from this research, and how she had a very different end-of-life experience than my mother. She had a lot more of what she wanted. And really a key moment in that process was something very simple, which was asking for a palliative care referral. And what that did was bring a palliative care specialist into her room and start a conversation with her about what was important to her. And that over time, the dominoes fell in a way that led to her having hospice care. And when she wanted it, she knew what to ask for and who to call because she'd already been in touch with them.
1: But even that second experience wasn't a straight line. Her mother-in-law initially fired the palliative care team.
0: I thought we had this worked out, and then she kind of changed her mind, put it on the back burner. But then a few months later, when her health started to turn, she knew that those were people that she could call, and we were able to reconnect with them. And it was no problem, because that's sort of the nature of the beast, is people's health and their situations can wax and wane, and these things can move over time. But when she felt like she wanted to go back to that, she had the vocabulary and the connection to say, this is who I want to talk to. And they knew who she was, and they were able to help her.
1: For her, that second experience with her mother-in-law changed what advocacy in healthcare looks like. You don't have to know exactly what you'll want months down the road,

0: but it helps to know what's available and who's on your team before a crisis shrinks the time and space you have to decide. To learn more about this topic and our guest, Karen Lutfi-Spencer, head to viewpointsradio.org. 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I'm Gary Price.
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2: Look up on a clear night and you're seeing only a tiny piece of what's out there. Stars, planets, and everything else made of ordinary matter account for only 5% of the universe. The other 95% is dark matter and dark energy, two things scientists still can't fully explain. That curiosity drives us to build more powerful telescopes. NASA's Nancy Grace Roman Space Telescope launched August 30th and is headed to a point about 1 million miles from Earth. Once operational, its field of view will be at least 100 times larger than the Hubble telescope. If it works as designed, Roman could help explain how dark matter shapes the universe and why its expansion is speeding up.
10: I think that as humans, it is sort of part of our DNA to explore and to reach out into the universe. And I think that it's so important for us to better understand the universe in which we live.
2: That's Egyptian-American astrophysicist Serafina El-Badri Nance. For her, the future of astrophysics isn't just about better telescopes, but who gets the chance to manage them? Plenty of kids and teens are fascinated by space, but many rule themselves out because they think they're not smart enough.
10: Most of my life, I didn't think that a career in astronomy was for someone like me, and someone who is not inherently good at physics or math. I am a woman of color, and I felt really out of place in science and math growing up, and honestly, to this day.
2: For many years, El-Badri Nance felt like she wasn't capable and didn't belong in this field and specialty.
10: When I saw that I was struggling in math and that I was struggling in science, I thought that was just because

0: I wasn't meant for it. But despite that, I had, you know, a community. I had mentors like my dad, my astronomy teacher in high school, and my research advisors in college and grad school who really cultivated my passion for the universe and allowed me to really hone my technical skills to be able to continue on.
1: Looking back, she's thankful for the people who believed in her when she didn't even believe in herself. This support network also helped her deal with the lack of representation she saw around her.
0: When we think of famous scientists or famous mathematicians, or if you Google science or math, you end up looking primarily at white men. And even to this day, that's sort of the demographic that, you know, you'll find. And so, you know, that's why I focus so much on sort of sharing my story and hopefully being that source of representation for future generations, because I didn't have someone like me to look to when I was a young girl interested in astrophysics.
1: Mentors matter, but they're not the only way in. She also points to organizations that give young people a chance to delve deeper into coding and other technical skills before they've decided whether they're science people.
0: I love the organization Girls Who Code, because any career in astronomy or physics requires coding. You know, it's probably 90% of my job. So I think that one is really important. I wish I had had that when I was a kid. That's one of them. The Brooke Owens Fellowship is great for college age girls to look into the space industry and the aerospace sector. But yeah, those are two of my favorites, but there are many.
1: It doesn't matter where you came from, how much money you grew up with, or who you know. She says more young people need the space to try, fail, and keep going.
0: Don't let anybody tell you that you're not cut out for something. I was told that so many times, and ultimately those voices don't matter. You get to decide what you're capable of and where you want to go. And of course, you exist within a system that makes that very hard. But I think to move forward in that system, you know, find your community, find your people, find mentors to elevate your voice, support you, and help you pursue your dreams. I wouldn't be here if I didn't have those people. And yeah, they're really intrinsic to the journey. But definitely tune out the voices, the naysayers, the gatekeepers, those who tell you that you don't belong, because you do, and we need you.
1: The more we learn about the universe, the more questions we find. Who knows? The next breakthrough could come from a young person who right now isn't sure they belong in science. To learn more about this topic and our guest, Serafina El-Badri-Nance, visit viewpointsradio.org. 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
7: 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I'm Ebony.

0: McMorris. Americans are losing more money to scams than ever before. The Federal Trade Commission says consumers reported losing almost $16 billion to fraud last year. That's up about 25% in just 1 year. Sadly, many of these victims are seniors. In 2024, adults 60 and older reported losing almost $2.5 billion to fraud. Many of these cases involve one person losing more than $100,000 through one scam. Crypto has also become another gray area. The FBI says Americans reported losing more than $7 billion to crypto investment fraud in 2025. Scammers have more to work with now, from fake social media accounts to cloned voices and AI-generated videos that can make a bad investment look very real. So how do you spot a bad deal? Look out for any promises of guaranteed returns or pressure to sell money quickly. If someone claims to be an investment professional, search their name on investor.gov to see if they're licensed or registered with the SEC. Also, be careful if you're asked to send crypto or pay extra fees to withdraw your money. Some fake investment sites will make it seem real by allowing people to withdraw a small amount at first and then will lock access after receiving the rest of the money. Experts say that the more convincing these scams become, the less you can rely on appearances. A website that looks professional or a busy group chat with people sharing their positive experience doesn't mean much anymore. That's Viewpoints Explained for this week. I'm Ebony McMorris.
1: Welcome to Culture Crash, where we examine what's new and old in entertainment. Writer and director Mike Flanagan has firmly planted his flag at the top of the mountain for modern horror. His Netflix shows include The Haunting of Hill House, The Haunting of Bly Manor, The Fall of the House of Usher, and my favorite, Midnight Mass. He's also directed a number of Stephen King adaptations, including Dr. Sleep, The Life of Chuck, and Gerald's Game. This fall, he has two new titles reaching audiences, one show and one movie. The show is Amazon Prime Video's 8-episode miniseries adaptation of King's breakthrough novel, Carrie. You might be thinking, Carrie? Why Carrie? We already have that incredible Brian De Palma film adaptation. And I would tend to agree with you. But Flanagan's new show is a modern adaptation that brings the story into our present day, and it features a number of women writers and directors. With 8 episodes worth of story to tell, the new Carrie has more runway to explore the story's themes of bullying, trauma, and rage. Flanagan's other 2026 project is the new DC superhero horror film Clayface. Flanagan didn't direct this film, as that duty went to James Watkins, but Flanagan did come up with the movie's story and co-wrote the screenplay with Hossein Amini. Clayface is a body horror freakout about a movie star who undergoes an experimental treatment that turns his body into clay. Mike Flanagan is the kind of writer and director who makes you want to see everything he's ever touched. He makes heartfelt horror dramas with a lot to say, and I'd expect his new projects to follow suit. Carrie and Clayface both promise to bring a lot of scares and a lot of tenderness to this year's Halloween horror season. I'm Evan Rook.
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3: 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This week, we're taking a trip through the decades. First up, the 70s, when we saw the rise of Led Zeppelin, breakup of the Beatles, debut albums from Aerosmith, Van Halen, The Eagles, Queen, The Police, and The Who released one of the greatest albums of all time, Who's Next?

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0: Pink Floyd, a group who released two of the top-selling albums of all time, The Wall and The Dark Side of the Moon. Also in there, Aerosmith from their debut, Led Zeppelin, and The Who started our set. 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
12: 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When MTV changed the music scene, the Hair Band was born, Live Aid united the world, and Bon Jovi's third album, Slippery When Wet, had 3 top 10 hits and spent 8 weeks at number 1. It's the

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It's more of the 80s.

0: Steve Perry's vocals helped Journey have massive success in the 80s. We also heard some huge hits from Guns N' Roses, ZZ Top, and Bon Jovi kick things off. That'll bring our nod to the 80s to a close. When we come back, we'll turn the page and head into the 90s, so stick around.
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0: Stone Temple Pilots from their second album, Purple. We also heard some great 90s tracks from Metallica, Tom Petty, and Green Day kicked off our set. That'll bring our salute to the decades of rock to a close, but stick around and we'll kick off another hour when we come back.
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4: Michigan's spring turkey harvest numbers are in, and hunters gave the state's gobbler population a pretty serious haircut. The 2026 harvest totals show how many birds were taken statewide, which counties produced the most, and where hunters had the best luck when those 5 a.m. alarm clocks actually paid off. 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
6: 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Speaking of the Eagles, they also released one of the best-selling albums of all time that year. Let's start our 76 Rewind with the record of the year, the title track, Hotel California.

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That was David Bowie with the lead single from his 10th studio album, Station to Station and Golden Years, a song he wrote for Elvis Presley, but Elvis turned it down. Before that, we heard

0: from Tom Petty, ELO from A New World Record, and Kansas opened our set. Our journey through the year Jimmy Carter defeated Gerald Ford to win the presidency continues when 1976 returns.
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4: Welcome back to 1976, the year the Pittsburgh Steelers were once again Super Bowl champs. Cincinnati's Big Red Machine, led by Johnny Bench, won the World Series, and former Humble Pie founder Peter Frampton skyrocketed to fame with

We're racing our way through the year. Both the Winter and Summer Olympics were held and drew an estimated 1 billion viewers worldwide. 1976.

0: That's Leonard Skinner closing out our 76 Rewind with Gimme Back My Bullets. Before that, we heard from the Doobies, AC/DC, and Peter Frampton opened the set. And that'll do it for our look back at 1976, the year of the bicentennial. But Flashback is just getting started. Stick around and we'll kick off another hour right after this.
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0: Fingers Off live at Fillmore East with Statesboro Blues. Also laying down the blues riffs were Stevie Ray Vaughan, The Who, and The Doors. Our Blues Fest continues with another slide guitar classic after we take this break to retune our guitars.
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0: 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Before that, Led Zeppelin and George Thorogood also helped us top off our case of the blues. 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No more working blue. 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
5: Welcome back. This week's newscast takes us back to 1988 when U2 released Rattle and Hum, a mix of live performances and new studio recordings. The album featured collaborations with Bob Dylan, B.B. King, and others, blending U2's rock sound with blues, soul, and Americana.

Rod Stewart officially became Sir Roderick David Stewart this week in 2016, when he received his knighthood from Prince William at Buckingham Palace in London. And in 1993, Nirvana had the number one album in America with their third and final studio album in

0: And finally, in 1978, the Rolling Stones performed on Saturday Night Live, featuring songs from their Some Girls album. Mick Jagger, Charlie Watts, and Ronnie Wood also got in on the fun, appearing in sketches during the show. 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
6: I started my first rock and roll band in 1956. That was a great little band. It had some real good musicians in it. Boz Skaggs was one of the guitar players and singers. Boz and I met in junior high school. I found out that he could sing real well, so we started singing together. And we sang together for about 5 years.

0: That's REO Speedwagon featuring guitarist and vocalist Kevin Cronin, who turned 75 this week. And birthday wishes go out to the wild and energetic former Van Halen frontman David Lee Roth. The Rock and Roll Hall of Famer celebrates his 72nd this week.
1: See, my job as a singer is to get you to feel the way I feel for 3.5 minutes, you know? And if I feel velocity, man, if I feel some impact like that, and it's machine-like, you don't know, is it an engine part or is it Dave?

0: And also celebrating this week is singer, songwriter, Farm Aid co-founder, and Rock and Roll Hall of Famer John Mellencamp, who's turning 75. When we return, we'll take a look at some album titles next on Flashback.
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5: 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First up, Bruce Springsteen's breakthrough album, Born to Run.

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Motley Crue on a Blocktober weekend, and the word is they got their name from a beer bottle. They saw Motley Crue, C-R-E-W, written on a beer bottle, and then they changed it to C-R-U-E and put the umlaut over there. That's a little two-dot thing over the U, right? Anyway, we don't know if that's true. Motley Crue on a Blocktober weekend.

Motley Crue on a Blocktober weekend. Could you play drums on a rotating kit? That would make us dizzy, right, ladies? I mean, let's be honest. It's not going to be happening for us because hormones. But Tommy Lee, very good at that. Motley Crue on a Blocktober weekend.

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David Byrne of Talking Heads enjoys cycling, and he released his cycling playlist, which includes Casey Musgraves and Paul McCartney.

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1: 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We'll wrap things up with Name That Tune. Before that, Dumber Than the Show trivia, and I'll tell you about my weekend flying towards a hurricane. 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

0: Okay, the last movie you saw, I saw Practical Magic 2. I enjoyed that very much with Sandra Bullock and Nicole Kidman. Maybe you saw Odyssey, maybe Toy Story 5 over the summer. We've got an opportunity to see a really amazing movie, Ozzy Osbourne, and the final performance with Black Sabbath in July 2025. That's been made into a movie, and it's going to come out worldwide on October 28th. And you can see it on us. 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Good luck.
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0: sticks right there. And Ozzy Osbourne before that. Ozzy's final performance with Black Sabbath in July of 2025. 17 days before he passed away. That's been made into a movie, and we can see it October 28th. Back to the Beginning, and we will be in line for that. You can win tickets to that movie and some merch and a big shopping spree. Check it out on our website, and good luck. But the movie is out October 28th.
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Highwood at 25K. Back tomorrow morning at 8. We'll see you then.

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0: Our friends over at Ultimate Classic Rock put together a doozy, folks. The creepiest songs in rock and roll. The spooky, the scary, the wild, twisted lyrics, the thematic craziness. Yeah, we're talking about just the absolute grimiest, creepiest songs. And at the top are songs from Blue Oyster Cult, from Metallica. What's up, Enter Sandman? Rolling Stones, because of their sympathy with the devil. David Bowie, and so many others. It's a great list. Black Sabbath, of course, on there as well. Find it now on our website, and you'll have the greatest set list for the holiday.
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3: Our forecast for tonight, skies turning partly cloudy with a low of 53. On Monday, partly to mostly sunny. It is a warm day with a high near 80. Tuesday, we're sunny, a high of 79. Showers are possible Wednesday, a high of 68. From News 10, I'm First Alert meteorologist Darren Rockhol.
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Good afternoon, everyone. Happy Sunday Fun Day Blocktoberfest for ya. And it's a quad block, kind of a quintuple block? Because we do count that last one as two songs, right? Anyways, more Led Zeppelin right now.

A very light schedule in the late afternoon window in the NFL. It should be illegal. There should always have to be at least four games that start at 4 o'clock. Anyways, Chargers, Broncos, Lions, Cards, 49ers, Seahawks. So at least that one should be relatively good.

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0: They're back, folks. Aerosmith is back for two shows, and it's going to be epic. Yeah, we're talking about it at the end of October, early November. Two shows, Hollywood Bowl, tons of special guests. Very similar to the Aussie final show with Black Sabbath last year. We are gearing up for it, folks. The boys from Boston are back, and they're going to have, let's see, we'll have the Black Crowes there, Run DMC, members of Alice in Chains, members of GNR. Tom Morello is going to be in the house for that. Marcus King is going to be in the house for that. Andrew Watt, even Eric Church will be there. All kinds of special guests. As I said, this is going to be a once-in-a-lifetime situation. Hopefully, there will be some live streaming of it, just like they had for the Black Sabbath Aussie show. But yeah, it's back. It is time. You know what happens. Rock bands, they always try to play a few more shows because that's what they do. Go get that money. Go rock and roll for us. We'll love it. Cannot wait to hear it. Hopefully, Steven sounds okay.
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0: 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From the Service Professor Weather Desk, here's your latest forecast from News 10 Lansing.
1: Hanging on to the clouds today, we'll keep completely cloudy to mostly cloudy skies through the rest of the day today, only making it in to the low to mid 60s for highs. Overnight, we'll keep mostly cloudy skies, but the wind changes direction. That'll bring in warmer air for our Monday. Lows in the 50s. Monday, decreasing clouds, becoming mostly sunny by the afternoon. Highs in the lower 80s. I'm First Alert meteorologist Mason Gleva.
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1: Michigan's spring turkey harvest numbers are in, and hunters gave the state's gobbler population a pretty serious haircut. 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
1: 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We'll wrap things up with Name That Tune. Before that, Dumber Than the Show trivia, and I'll tell you about my weekend flying towards a hurricane. 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

0: Coming up in October. Well, it is October, Chris. Coming up on October 28th, Ozzy and Black Sabbath Back to the Beginning is going to be hitting the theaters. Yeah, how cool is that? And right now, you have a chance to win tickets. 10 tickets to see Ozzy and Black Sabbath Back to the Beginning. Just imagine that. Imagine winning a pack of tickets. Take you and your friends, your loved ones, or maybe 9 people you hate. I don't know. I'm not going to tell you who to take. Your chance to go hit the theater and see that show. Plus, a $500 shopping spree at Ozzy's store and a top secret Ozzy and Black Sabbath prize. What else do you need, folks? Oh, what a cool little prize this would be. Sign up right now in the app. Hit it up.
1: Imagine a highway with no tolls, no traffic, no roadblocks, and no construction. 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It's one that takes you straight to independent wealth. Welcome to the Highway to 25K. We're giving away $25,000, and it could be going to you. 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
2: Hanging on to the clouds today, we'll keep completely cloudy to mostly cloudy skies through the rest of the day today, only making it in to the low to mid 60s for highs overnight. We'll keep mostly cloudy skies, but the wind changes direction. That'll bring in warmer air for our Monday. Lows in the 50s. Monday, decreasing clouds, becoming mostly sunny by the afternoon. Highs in the lower 80s. I'm First Alert meteorologist Mason Gleva.
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Here's a sign that you're getting old. I was on Instagram the other day watching reels because that's what my life is these days. And there's these new ones where it's like, what is the worst song ever? And someone says it and it goes to the next person. Like, what is the worst song ever? And there are like numerous Journey ones on there. Like, what is wrong with these people? These kids these days and their Dua Lipas and whatevers.

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Oh, let's get funky, shall we? How about this? Head on over to our website right now and check out the most important funk songs in the history of the world. Yeah, the ones that shaped rock history, the ones that shaped the industry. Yeah, just huge, huge tunes. Like, just some of the greatest songs ever from, like, Parliament, Curtis Mayfield, Isley Brothers, Sly and the Family Stone, Isaac Hayes, Funkadelic. So many great ones. And, of course, maybe the man who is the most important figure in many different genres of music, Mr. Stevie Wonder. Yeah. Find that list now. Some of the greatest songs ever recorded on this list.

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2: Hanging on to the clouds today, we'll keep completely cloudy to mostly cloudy skies through the rest of the day today, only making it in to the low to mid 60s for highs overnight. We'll keep mostly cloudy skies, but the wind changes direction. That'll bring in warmer air for our Monday, lows in the 50s. Monday, decreasing clouds, becoming mostly sunny by the afternoon, highs in the lower 80s. I'm First Alert meteorologist Mason Gleva.
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All right, my friends, it's Sedanka saying goodbye. Thank you so much for hanging with me today. I always appreciate it. Look forward to doing it all again with you next week. More Blocktober coming your way next week because we love our rock blocks and we love October. So it makes sense. Don't forget, cash codes back tomorrow. 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

right, let's get this party started, people. This is Scott Allman. You got the Capital City Blues Cruise 94.9 MMQ. We're going to have some fun tonight. 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They're open Friday through Sunday, noon to 5 p.m., and their inventory changes all the time. And the Blues Cruise is brought to you by the Whistle Pig Barbecue in Charlotte, open Friday and Saturday, 11 a.m. to 7 p.m., or until everything is sold, whichever comes first. Check them out on Facebook for weekly menu updates. Remember, it's first come, first served. When the groceries are gone, they are too. They're located at 501 North Cochran in Charlotte, five blocks north of the courthouse. Check them out. The food's fantastic. All right, people, this is it. You have found the Capital City Blues Cruise. Scott Allman here. We're going to have some fun tonight. Got all sorts of stuff planned for you. We got some great new music. We got some killer oldies. We got shows coming up, all sorts of stuff. I just want you to sit back and relax. First thing we got queued up here is Robin Banks. That is the name of a person, not an activity. And Robin Banks got a couple tunes out here that we're going to check right now. First tune we're going to check out is Not Today. Robin Banks is her name. She's from Austin, Texas. Check this out. 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

That's Kat Riggins right there. Kat Riggins and her blues revival. And she was doing a new tune called I Say So. Before that, a couple things by Robin Banks. And again, it's not an activity. It's a person's name, Robin Banks.

0: And the CD is called Lost in Austin. We had It's My Time and Not Today. All right, we got to pause for a minute, people. Stick around. We'll be right back.
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2: Cheers, Michael Patrick.

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3: 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They're out of Detroit, and they got a great CD out. Got a cut queued up called Life on Life's Terms. 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

0: was Omar Dykes and Jimmy Vaughn right there. Jimmy Vaughn on the guitar doing Hush Hush. Before that, John Primer did Walkin' Blues. We had Three by the Anthony Paul Soul Orchestra off their new CD. We had If It Ain't One Thing, You Lie Like a Rug, and Still Smellin' Smoke, and a couple things by Nikki T off their new CD, Nikki T and the Snake Charmers. We had Mistreatin' Mama and Life on Life's Terms. We're going to pause for a minute. We'll be right back.
1: 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Or give him a call at 517-881-1269. That's 881-1269. It's not old. It's vintage. 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
2: 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What's that cooking?
3: Hot barbecue.
2: It's that time of year out in the big city of Charlotte, folks. The Whistle Pig train is back on the tracks and the smoke is rolling every Friday and Saturday from 11 a.m. until the groceries are gone. Got a hankering for some wood-fired smoky treats? Looking to make a haul on some ground, shake and scratch-made sides and some off-the-rails sauces? Check out the Whistle Pig in Charlotte and get yourself some
3: hot barbecue!
2: We're located at 501 North Cochran, just 5 blocks north of the Big Red Courthouse. Smack dab in the middle of North End Party Store, Johnson's Lumber, and our noisy neighbors from the north, Canadian National. You can't call because we don't take reservations. Out here, when it's gone, it's gone. You can follow us on Facebook for weekly updates and menus and some of that dynamite.
3: Hot Bobby!

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